Magic 98.9, Alaska's best variety. Oh, it's about time for our Friday feel-good story of the day, isn't it? Some sanitation workers found a surprise in one of those trash bins. Hey, you'll like this. Let's talk next.

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1: Let's go to Milwaukee for today's feel-good story of the day, where some trash workers were out a few months ago just doing their rounds when they realized inside of one of the trash bins in a neighborhood was a little dog. Oh, he was malnourished. He didn't look well, but boy, was he happy to see them. Jumped out, tail wagging. They had some peanut butter and jelly sandwiches in the truck, so they gladly handed over those to the dog. He loved them. Ate them all up right away. One of the guys, Alex, decided, you know what? I need to adopt this dog. He took him home right away, doing really well. The name? Peanut Butter and Jelly. Perfect. Dog is super happy.
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Kara's listening on her drive home today. Thank you, Kara. Hey, wherever you are, too. Happy Friday. I'm glad we're a part of your start of your weekend. It's Maroon 5.

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1: 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Thank you for starting the weekend with us. Happy Friday. 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

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You go, oh, no. 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Let's talk next.

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0: Leona, what can I do for you?
1: My biological father was what everybody calls a deadbeat dad. So my sister and I grew up without knowing our father. And for many years, I was very, very bitter about it and very angry. I never really had a father figure, true father figure. I mean, my grandparents helped to raise me, but that was about it. And we found out that he passed away. And I really didn't care at the time. And then 2 years ago, my sister decided that she wanted to try to find our family on that side. And she did. And for me, it was kind of like this door that I had deadbolted and everything had just been yanked wide open. And it's just been 2 years of being on an emotional roller coaster. And I've loved meeting my family, but I still didn't want anything to do with hearing about my father or anything like that until about 4 months ago. And I was driving to work and had passed an accident. And I started praying for the people in the accident. And all of a sudden, I just started crying. And I really felt like God was saying, it's time for you to stop running. You need to go and take care of this. And so I called my sister and we made a trip to take care of that. And I went 2 weeks ago and she had some of his ashes. He had been cremated. And so I took some of his ashes and went out onto the pier that they had had the ceremony on and made my peace with him. And I've never felt more free in my life. I felt this immense love, not only for him, but the love that he actually did have for us. He was really screwed up, and for whatever reason, he couldn't make it work. But I forgave him that day, and it's just, the last 2 weeks has just been really awesome. I've just felt so free, and there's just so many things that are coming together now that I took that step.

0: The Tunnel to Towers Foundation is tonight's Delilah Dilemma sponsor. 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Heroes like New York Police Department Detective Victor Vargas, a United States Air Force veteran who died from pancreatic cancer after serving in the World Trade Center recovery efforts. Tunnel to Towers honored Detective Vargas by paying off the family's mortgage. 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Tonight's Delilah's Dilemma is from Mark, who writes, Delilah, I am a 54-year-old man who suddenly realizes that I've been built wrong. I was sadly granted my fourth divorce this past Friday. I say I was built wrong because it seems I was born with a big heart and a small brain. I have made horrible matrimonial decisions based on what my heart said, not what my brain said. Wanting a family, a happy, loving, giving, receiving partner, my choices have been, well, less than spectacular. I envy those classmates, friends, and coworkers who have been married to just one special person. I knew from a young age I wanted to be married and to share my life with someone and to have lots of kids. I don't really know the purpose of this email. Maybe it's just to vent or just to be heard. I'm not expecting a reply, although some understanding and insight might help me. Thanks so much from Mark. Mark, I could have written that letter 10 years ago. The age would have been different, but I could have written that letter. And I will have my mother, Delilah, words of wisdom for you coming up next. You're listening to Delilah.
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Tonight's Delilah's Dilemma is sadly written by a man who is the male counterpart of me. He says that he was built wrong because he was born with a big heart and a small brain, and he makes bad choices in the love department, now divorced fourth time. Mark, you have a big heart and a fine brain, but what you have is a broken picker-outer. Have you ever seen a homing pigeon or seen documentaries on homing pigeons? How they fly frantically hundreds of miles to get home. Their heart desires to be home. You are like a homing pigeon whose homing device is just a few degrees off. When you were young and that homing device was just a little bit off, you flew to somebody's arms that you thought was home, but you were wrong. And you flew faster and you flew harder into the arms of a second person that you thought was home. But because your homing device is a little bit off, you are choosing partners that are not good to you or for you. And because your homing device is just a touch off, you don't recognize these warning signs. How do I know that? Because although you're ahead of me in the divorce department, I certainly made the same sort of bad choices for the same reasons. And it drove me faster and further and further and further away from real love. So I had to do a reset. Instead of looking for the next partner, looking for the next husband, looking for the next true love, I looked for a counselor who helped me to understand that I needed to be at peace with myself and my God. And then and only then could I sort through what was broken and why I was attracted to people who would use me till they used me up.

0: morning. Welcome. Welcome to your Friday night. Friday night, girls' night. Not that we want you gentlemen to leave. We don't. We want you to stick around. We want Timothy and Jesse and Herc and George and Trace. I want you all to stick around tonight. But for the women, for the ladies, call your best friend. Call your daughter. Call your sister. Call the women that form the tribe that love you through it all. And invite them to join you via the airwaves. I'm going to be here all night long. All night long, playing your requests and dedications and celebrating that sisterhood, that bond between a mother and a daughter, between sisters, between best friends. So come on in and make yourself at home. You're listening to Delilah.
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2: This is Nancy Delilah. It's such a pleasure to speak to you.
1: Hi, Nancy. Welcome aboard. What can I do for you?
2: We love your show. I listen to it every night, and nobody believes it, but I have 4 parakeets that chirp along from 7 o'clock on till I finally put their cover on at like 11 or so.
1: You've got 4 parakeets that are normally chippering away.
2: They start at 5 a.m. The radio's on all day.
1: Nancy, I need to ask you, do they respond more positively when I'm talking, like I'm talking to you right now, or do they enjoy it more when it's the songs playing?
2: It's just the music. I'm sorry.
1: So I need to just shut up and play the music is what you're saying. I'm thinking I could maybe get some music testing.
2: Do you know what they really like are the oldies? It just cracks me up. But the thing I am thankful for, to be really honest, I lost my job. We had to move. I have an injury in my arm I'm getting physical therapy for. But good old mom and her husband, and I'm 51 years old, my mom and her husband always come through with anything they can do. I have an 18-year-old daughter. I've been a single parent since the minute she was born. And, you know, everything's just coming to now. But actually, if I go out to the kitchen, I want to see. The minute I walk over, they stop. So, hey, guys, Lila's on the phone. Say hello. They're looking at me so oddly.
1: The minute you hang up, they're going to start going, squawk, squawk, squawk, squawk, squawk.
2: Just like little kids do.
1: Yeah.
2: Just like little kids do, but they love your show. We do. And my daughter is mortified right now. I think she's hiding in her room.
1: She's like, oh my God, I cannot believe my mother is telling the world that her parakeets listen to Delilah. All my friends are going to know my crazy mother has parakeets that talk to the Delilah show.
2: Yes.
1: And we won't mention her name. What's her name?
2: Amy.
1: We won't even say this is Nancy, mother of Amy, okay? Because she would just die.
2: Well, let me check. Oh, yes, my bedroom door does have a lock. Okay, I'm all right.
1: All right.
2: Well, you take care. You have a wonderful weekend. And I've had my 2 minutes of fame, and I thank you.
1: All right. Bye-bye, sweetie.
2: Bye-bye. Take care.

0: Hi, Delilah. It's Dave.
1: Hello, Dave. What can I do for you?
0: Well, I am facing surgery next week, and it's kind of like this could be it. I'm facing the idea this, I might not survive, et cetera, et cetera. I don't know what could happen bad. Anything is surgery, you know? And I'm thinking back to all the girls I've never loved before, the one that got away, the one from high school that I still would drop dead for, and I think of her a lot every now and then.
1: And what is her name?
0: Her name's Lisa.
1: And how many years ago was it that Lisa captured your heart and never let go?
0: Boy, we're talking 40.
1: And when you were slow dancing with Lisa in the gym and your stocking feet, what were you dancing to?
0: I've only danced with her one time. On the last dance of the night, they always played the one slow song.
1: That's it? One dance and you're still in love with her?
0: Man, is that crazy or what? Am I just the laziest idiot I've ever met in my life? Honest to God.
1: Why have you not, found out if she's out there?
0: The shyness is overwhelming. It's unbelievable.
1: You're not shy with me. What's up with that?
0: A character when it comes to meeting people, because I put up that wall to hide the shyness. Just the cold feet, the whole sweaty palms. It was terrible.
1: And all these years, you've been carrying a torch.
0: Yeah.
1: Oh, Dave.
0: It's really bad, I know.
1: I'm going to play a song for you. And I'm going to say a prayer that this surgery goes well, which I already believe it will. And I'm going to say, when you are recovering, have a teenager help you to find out how to get in touch with her.
0: Holy moly. Man. All right. I promise you, I will do this.

0: You know, music is magical. I believe that music is the language of angels. It can define moments. It can bring up memories. It can color your dreams that haven't yet been drawn. That's why this show is such a joy for me, because I get to take your stories. I pry into your business. I find out what's really going on in your heart. And then I try to marry that story with a song. I try to find the perfect song to go with your situation. What song touches your heart? Is there a song that you just hear one or two notes of it and bam, you're right back in yesteryear at your high school dance, dancing barefoot because those shoes hurt your feet, let's be honest. Music is magical, and I want this show to be magical for you. You're listening to The Line.
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13: I received this letter from a listener named Michael who says, "Dear Delilah, I can remember listening to you growing up. So this is an honor to be able to tell you about my dad. This will be my 22nd year to celebrate Father's Day with my father, and he never ceases to amaze me. My parents were divorced when I was only 5. I have 3 younger siblings, and we all lived with my dad. You can imagine that life was not easy. This hardworking father of 4 young children had his life turned upside down. He literally had to be dad, mom, provider, teacher, and everything in between. He even had to be the chef, the cook. And let me tell you, he was never the best cook. Most of the time, the dinner table was guessing what it was he had made. Nevertheless, he got the hang of it all and did an outstanding job making tuna helper almost all of the time. I have to say, though, that through it all, I never once heard dad complain. Our father made sure we came first. All of our needs were met. Dad never dated or remarried until we were older, but rather spent his time making sure we were loved unconditionally, making sure he was there when we needed him. We're all grown up now. I'm 22, Sarah's 19, Matthew's 18, and Caitlin is 15. Okay, we're not all grown up, but we're getting there. We're still very close to our dad, and we're doing great. He has his ups and downs, but he is the best. Thank you for listening. From Michael.

is on your heart tonight? When you close your eyes, who steals across your imagination? Is it your son or your daughter, your best friend, your sweetheart, maybe mom or dad, maybe it's all of the above. Maybe there are so many people in your heart and you just want to tell them how much you love them. I am here to help you do just

0: welcome to the Delilah Show. Who is this?
1: Hi, my name is Dondre.
0: What can I do for you tonight?
1: I just got done with a date with my wonderful girlfriend, and I want to request a song that is going to make the evening perfect.
0: Your wonderful girlfriend. Listen to you smile when you say that. What's your honey's name?
1: Her name's Christina.
0: Tell me about Christina and why you're grinning from ear to ear.
1: Well, if you were able to meet her in person, you would be able to tell.
0: If I met her in person, I'd be grinning as broadly as you. I don't think so. She might be lovely, but you're in love.
1: Beyond in love.
0: And how old are you?
1: I'm 25.
0: How old is Christina?
1: She's 45.
0: Really?
1: Yes.
0: So have you dated an older woman before, or is she just captured your heart?
1: Well, this is the first time I've dated an older woman, and it was like love at first sight.
0: How long have you been dating?
1: 9 months.
0: And what did your family say at first?
1: Well, the first person I told was my mom, and my mom said, as long as I'm happy.
0: Mom said, as long as you're happy, then she'll support you.
1: That's right.
0: Awesome. Well, good for you, too. What song can I play for you?
1: I'll let you choose a song.
0: All right. I'll find a good one for you. Good luck.
1: Thank you.

0: this is Delilah, who's with me on the phone lines.
1: Hi, this is Amber. Hi, Delilah.
0: Hi, Amber. How are you this evening?
1: Great. How are you?
0: You sound like you are in a wonderful mood. Tell me what's making you smile tonight.
1: Well, I have the most amazing boyfriend, and I was hoping you could actually play a song for him.
0: Tell me what is most amazing about this boyfriend.
1: Well, I've been in 3 abusive relationships, and I've been used by everyone I've ever been with. But he's the first person to actually make me feel good about myself. He's never used me, and he's super supportive, and he's sweet. I'm the first girl he's ever been with, the first one he's ever said I love you to.
0: How old are you, Amber?
1: 25.
0: And at 25, you have been abused by 3 different men?
1: Yes, ma'am.
0: So do you know what that tells me?
1: What?
0: Tells me a couple of things. Well, it's not like you purposefully make bad decisions. It's not like you wake up and say, hey, let me find the jerkiest guy out there and give him my heart. That's not how it works. It tells me a couple of things. Number one, somebody in your past between the ages of birth and 5 that you loved wounded you deeply.
1: Yes.
0: That's the first thing it tells me. And the second thing it tells me is you have a broken picker-outer.
1: Yes.
0: The part of our mind, our soul, our psyche, our body that is attracted to another goes for the one who is most broken, most messed up, but oh so cute and funny.
1: Right.
0: So you're telling me that this guy, what's his name?
1: Joe.
0: That Joe is an anomaly. He is not one that is broken.
1: No, he's never done anything to hurt me. And when I was hurt a lot as a kid too. And I have my nights where I cry about it. And he cries with me because I'm so hurt.
0: So have you thought about talking to a counselor and working through?
1: Oh, yes.
0: Okay. Okay, good for you.
1: I've been getting a lot of help for that.
0: I will play a song for Joe. I'm glad that you've got somebody in your corner who believes in you and supports you and encourages you and cries with you.
1: Thank you so much.
0: I'll find a sweet song for you, honey.
1: Thank you.
0: Bye-bye.
1: Bye.

0: Have you ever been involved in a major accident, a major tragedy where you should have died? Have you ever had a major disease that could have easily taken your life and the statistics were against you and yet you lived, you survived? I can't tell you how many times I should have died. Many times because of my own foolishness. I fell asleep at the wheel one time when I was a young woman working in radio and going to college and woke up in a ditch. I should have died. When those things happen, it puts everything into perspective. At least it did for me when it happened to me. It made me realize how blessed I am and that there is a purpose for me being here. A purpose that I need to fulfill. I believe my purpose is to do the most that I can for as many as I can to make this life a better place. I know my purpose is to be a voice for children who have no advocate and to be a voice for kids who have no voice, especially kids stuck in our foster care system who need an advocate, who need somebody to be their voice. What is your purpose? Is it to sing? Is it to dance? Is it to draw? Is it to paint? I know that it is to care for others. We are all here to care for one another. Not to be selfish and self-centered and please ourselves the most we can, but to be a blessing to others. Something to think about tonight. You're listening to Delilah.
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17: Hi, welcome to the Delilah Show. Who's this?
18: Rod.
17: Hi, Rod. How are you tonight?
18: I'm doing well. Thank you, Delilah.
17: Who's on your heart? Who are you thinking about?
18: I'm thinking about my wife.
17: Tell me about your bride.
18: Well, a year and a half ago, because her dad wasn't doing so well, we let him move in with us. And we sent him away for a week right now. And I just retiled the bathroom and I'm painting it. And all because I love my wife or I wouldn't be doing this.
17: So your father-in-law is living there because he's elderly or because
18: yes.
17: He's ill?
18: Elderly.
17: And while he's gone, you're doing home improvements.
18: Exactly.
17: Is this on the honey-do list?
18: Yeah, it's something that my wife wanted. So.
17: Yeah, it's on the honey-do list. Honey, do this. Honey, do that.
18: You got it.
17: Mm-hmm. How many years have you been married?
18: 20.
17: And I would guess if you're always this good to her, it's going to be at least 20, 30, 40 more.
18: Oh, man, it's been 20 long years. They've been good years.
17: And what song do you want to hear for your beloved as you work away retiling?
18: I'd like you to pick something, Flyer.
17: All right. I'll find something sweet for you.
18: Thank you.
17: Thank you. You have a great night. Get back to your grout.
18: Thank you so much.
17: Bye-bye.

So, how was your day today? Did you have a good day? Did you finally take some time out of your schedule to slow down and do something fun? Maybe go for a long walk or talk to someone who thinks the world of you. I hope you had a relaxing, wonderful day that will remain in your heart forever.

0: myself. Hi, Teresa. Thank you for calling.
1: Hello, Delilah.
0: What can I do for you?
1: I want you to play a song for my most wonderful, dedicated husband in the world.
0: What's his name?
1: Jens.
0: What?
1: Yeah, it's German. It's spelled J-E-N-S, but it's pronounced Jens.
0: Okay, Jens.
1: Uh-huh. He's been with me for 17 years and helped supported me and helped raise my three girls that are no longer with us. They decided that the grass is greener on the other side with their real dad. Even though Jens wasn't their biological father, he loved them, and he will always love them.
0: Yep, and they'll grow up. They break your heart for 4, 5, or 10 years, and then all of a sudden they go, wait a minute.
1: Yeah.
0: Because I did that to my mother, and it had nothing to do with a biological parent. It had to do with the fact that I hit 17 and got really stupid and mean and selfish and self-centered and obsessed with me, me, me, me, me, me, me, me, me.
1: Yeah, I totally agree with you.
0: And then one day I had a baby and I went, oh my goodness, my mother did love me a lot, didn't she?
1: Yeah, I totally agree with you, and I so look forward to that day.
0: Let me find a song for you and your beloved and your beautiful children.
1: Thank you so much.
0: Have a good night.
1: You too.

0: Faith is our Delilah Dilemma sponsor tonight. 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Eyesoffaith.vision. We can do this together. Tonight's Delilah's Dilemma is from Mark, who writes, Delilah, I am a 54-year-old man who suddenly realizes that I've been built wrong. I was sadly granted my fourth divorce this past Friday. I say I was built wrong because it seems I was born with a big heart and a small brain. I have made horrible matrimonial decisions based on what my heart said, not what my brain said. Wanting a family, a happy, loving, giving, receiving partner, my choices have been, well, less than spectacular. I envy those classmates, friends, and coworkers who have been married to just one special person. I knew from a young age I wanted to be married and to share my life with someone and to have lots of kids. I don't really know the purpose of this email. Maybe it's just a vent or just to be heard. I'm not expecting a reply, although some understanding and insight might help me. Thanks so much from Mark. Mark, I could have written that letter 10 years ago. The age would have been different, but I could have written that letter. And I will have my mother, Delilah, words of wisdom for you coming up next. You're listening to Delilah.
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Tonight's Delilah's Dilemma is sadly written by a man who is the male counterpart of me. He says that he was built wrong because he was born with a big heart and a small brain, and he makes bad choices in the love department, now divorced fourth time. Mark, you have a big heart and a fine brain, but what you have is a broken picker-outer. Have you ever seen a homing pigeon or seen documentaries on homing pigeons? How they fly frantically hundreds of miles to get home. Their heart desires to be home. You are like a homing pigeon whose homing device is just a few degrees off. When you were young and that homing device was just a little bit off, you flew to somebody's arms that you thought was home, but you were wrong. And you flew faster and you flew harder into the arms of a second person that you thought was home. But because your homing device is a little bit off, you are choosing partners that are not good to you or for you. And because your homing device is just a touch off, you don't recognize these warning signs. How do I know that? Because although you're ahead of me in the divorce department, I certainly made the same sort of bad choices for the same reasons. And it drove me faster and further and further and further away from real love. So I had to do a reset. Instead of looking for the next partner, looking for the next husband, looking for the next true love, I looked for a counselor who helped me to understand that I needed to be at peace with myself and my God. And then and only then could I sort through what was broken and why I was attracted to people who would use me till they used me up.

0: You know, during the day, you can get so busy, caught up in your life, running errands, taking care of kids, taking care of others, taking care of business. And you can forget sometimes to take care of yourself and of the needs of your heart. In fact, you can get so caught up in taking care of other people that you don't even realize you have needs or desires or wants. Tonight, why don't you try to give some time to yourself to figure out what your hopes and your dreams are, what your needs are, and how to satisfy those. I'll be back with more stories to touch your heart and songs to satisfy your heart. 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
0: You've called the Delilah Show. Hi, who is this?
18: Hello, this is Leah.
0: Hi, Leah. What can I do for you?
18: I would love to dedicate a song to my husband.
0: Okay, what's your husband's name and what do you want to tell him?
18: His name is Mike, and he's the best husband I could ever have. He's my angel, and I just want to dedicate a song to him to let him know how much I love him.
0: And how old is the baby that I hear in the background?
18: Well, actually, she's 2 years old, and she's just like her daddy. I couldn't live without her either.
0: So you have a very blessed life, it sounds like.
18: I do, and my family and everything.

I hope that you are enjoying a peaceful weekend, that you're not feeling stressed or under pressure tonight. I hope that your heart is filled with love and your house is filled with joy. And I hope you stick around all night long as we do our best to bring more of those great things into your life.

0: These beautiful things that I've got.
1: Hello, who is this?
2: Hi, this is Jason.
1: Jason, what can I do for you?
2: Yes, ma'am. I was wondering if you could play a song for me, please.
1: I can. What are you thinking? Who are you thinking of?
2: Well, I'm thinking of my girlfriend, my best friend, Sue. We met over a ceiling fan, believe it or not.
1: Over a ceiling fan? Were you both trying to buy one at Home Depot?
2: No, she lived in an apartment complex that I was maintenance man for.
1: Uh-huh.
2: And she requested a ceiling fan to be put up, and, well, I come to deliver a ceiling fan and put it together.
1: And the rest is history.
2: The rest is history, that's right. The story behind all of this is I had just come out of a marriage, but I was lonely and down and depressed and still working, you know, had it wearing a smile even though it was fake, but... met Sue, and I put her ceiling fan up, and for the longest time, I kind of suspected that she liked me, but I wasn't for sure. But then I figured, well, the only way to really find out is to ask her if she'd like to go out to dinner. And, well, I asked her, and she accepted, and, well, like you said, the rest is history.
1: And now she's got somebody that can install her fan.
2: That's right.
1: Change the oil in her engine.
2: That's right, and I've done that, too.
1: And now she's your woman.
2: She is my woman, and I plan on keeping her.
1: And have you gone to the store to get a little bling to make that thing official?
2: Not yet, I haven't, no.
1: All right, Mr. Handyman. You better get to shopping, honey.
2: I know it, I know. Thanks, Delilah. It's been a pleasure, and it's been my honor to speak with you.
1: Oh, sweetie, God bless you.
2: Have a great evening.

0: Cinda?
1: Yeah.
0: What can I do for you?
1: So I've been going with someone for 4.5 years, and it's been told it's an unhealthy relationship, and we go together, and we break up, and we get back together, and we break up, and it just seems like I'm having a hard time saying no and sticking to it. Every time we get back together, I'm getting weaker instead of stronger, and I want to know and do whatever the right thing is. I love him. He loves me. But we just have too many issues that are getting in the way.
0: So tell me how you think the relationship is unhealthy or how other people have perceived it to be so.
1: Well, there's some addictions involved, recovery. I have long-term recovery. He's not even into recovery. He hasn't even discovered that in his life yet, that he wants to change or make things better.
0: So he's still using.
1: Yeah.
0: And how long have you been clean and sober?
1: 22 years.
0: Oh, my.
1: Yeah.
0: And how long has he been using?
1: All along.
0: So why, if you've got 20... I'm just wondering...
1: 4.5 years.
0: As somebody who's in recovery myself, why would you get involved with somebody who's actively using if you cherish your recovery and your sobriety?
1: Because it goes along with hoping things will get better but never change.
0: So didn't you learn anything in the program about that?
1: Oh, yeah. I don't know what his plan is.
0: No, but you do know, and you have to stand with me here, that after 22 years of recovery, you know better than to get involved with somebody who's actively using.
1: Right.
0: I mean, that's one of the precepts of the program, is we can't change other people.
1: Right.
0: But we can make healthy decisions for ourselves. And if you're recovering, you know, putting yourself back in a situation with somebody who's downward spiraling out of control,
1: mm-hmm.
0: probably not a real healthy choice.
1: Right.
0: Do you have a big red S on your chest? You think you're Superwoman and you're going to save him?
1: No, I have a C for caretaker.
0: A great big capital C.
1: Yeah.
0: All right, go take care of yourself.
1: Okay.

0: 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Magic 98.9.
1: Hi, Syra. Welcome. This is Delilah. What can I do for you?
2: Well, I wanted to share a story about one of my best friends.
1: Go right ahead. I'd love to hear your stories.
2: Well, like, I've known this best friend of mine for about a year already, and we've had great communication. We tell each other everything. But lately, we haven't really been as close, and our friendship has been falling apart.
1: Now, why do you think your friendship is falling apart?
2: Because lately, she's been really, like, distant. She doesn't tell me as much. Since we go to different high schools now, she doesn't call me. She doesn't, you know, she doesn't do a lot of things like that we used to do as best friends.
1: Yeah, but that doesn't mean your friendship is falling apart. That means that right now you both have a lot on your plate, and it's hard to carve out time, but... You know, I've got friends that I've been friends with since I was in fourth grade. And we can go months without talking or seeing each other. And then when we see each other, it's like no time has passed at all. It's like we're right back where we were 20 years ago, 30 years ago.
2: When I do see her, it's kind of awkward though, you know? Because it's like, well, we haven't talked in so long. We don't know what's going on. And
1: then you get to play catch up.
2: You're right. Yeah.
1: If you try to hold on to love, it's like trying to hold on to sand. It's going to slip through your fingers. And it sounds like you are wishing that things could go back to the way they were, right?
2: Mm-hmm. Yeah.
1: But you're growing, you're maturing, you're changing. And your love is going to grow and mature and change. But that doesn't mean, honey, it's fallen apart. Catch up when you can catch up. Spend time when you can spend time. And accept that your love is going to be hopefully, prayerfully, forever.

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Happy Saturday. 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

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Are you going to see Disclosure Day this weekend? I've got some facts about UFOs and how Americans feel about them. You know, this because this movie's all about UFOs. That's coming up next.

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And sorry, I'm here for someone else. And Benson Boone is going to be at the iHeartRadio Music Festival. 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

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Now, I don't know how safe it is, but he did it, and it's funny. So I'm going to tell you all about that in a few.

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More coming up.

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A fun fact I learned about soccer during an interview I did with a former Major League Soccer player. We were talking about goalies, and goalie, not the word you're supposed to use. More on that coming up in just a few.

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I feel like it's like every part at this point. More on that coming up.

0: Alaska's best variety, Magic 98.9. Love, love, love Teddy Swims. That's Lose Control. My name is Dana McKay, and I really want to go see Teddy Swims in October. He's got a show not too far from me. I'm actually thinking I want to invite my brother to come to the show with me because my brother is a music person just like me, and he keeps sending me these Teddy Swims songs from TikTok, and I'm like, dude, why don't you come see me and we'll go see a show. Anyway, that's Teddy Swims Lose Control, and he also does an amazing version of Don't Stop Believin' by Journey. So look that one up and then make sure you come right back here and listen to us on the iHeartRadio app.
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It's Dana McKay. 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

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Do you think Taylor Swift and Travis Kelce are going to get married today? Some people think that's what's going to happen. I'll tell you where that rumor came from in just a couple minutes. Now it's Shaboozy.

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1: And we are happy you're here by our side. Okay, instantly answer this question, honestly. Were you attracted to your partner right away, like right off the bat? Or did it take a little time to get there? A new study out this week found that half of all people currently in love say it was not instant attraction. No right or wrong answers. Just wondering how it happened for you. 866-4LNK. Let's talk.

0: 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Good morning. Happy Saturday. We are the Ellen K Weekend Show. I'm Ellen.
1: I'm Ryan Mano.
0: Thanks for having us on great iHeart stations all across the nation with good news for you today. So we love pie here at the Ellen K Weekend Show. What's your pie?
1: Blueberry pie.
0: Okay. And I'm apple. So this is made a comeback. It's trending now, and it is apple pie with a slice of cheddar cheese on it. Ryan and I are both from the Midwest, Indiana, and it's very common there.
1: Yeah.
0: But Robert De Niro's character in the movie Taxi Driver orders the apple pie with cheese. And now, all these years later, on a recent edition of the podcast Delish, they said it's trending and making a comeback.

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1: 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We're loving your calls this morning about instant attraction. Not love at first sight, but your initial impression of the person who is now your partner. What was going through your brain? Was it, holy moly, who is that? Or, I don't know. Yes, you can remain anonymous. That's fine, too. More of your calls coming up.

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Weekends fly by too fast. You work hard all week, then you get to this morning, Saturday morning. Researchers blame our phones. So the average person checks their phone hundreds of times a day. That's a fact. And that makes time feel fragmented and faster. So we're telling you, if you want the weekend to slow down, put your phone down and go do something you can't use your phone for. Garden, read, cook, take a drive. The secret to your weekend becoming longer isn't adding hours, it's paying attention to the ones you already have. Now you know. 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
1: World Cup fever is in high pitch. The World Cup could cost employers $17 billion in lost productivity. People are at work streaming, not showing up at all, or late. Let's compare that to other sports. Super Bowl, $5 billion in lost productivity. March Madness, $12 billion in lost productivity. But World Cup, $17 billion out the window.

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1: 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And today's singer comes from Sweden. 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Mm-hmm. And so this singer bottles the party, the feeling, the love of life. 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

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In Sweden, our singer grew up surrounded by friends, just driving aimlessly, jumping into water, blasting music, not wanting it to end. And it's the midnight sun. The sun never sets. So this song is nostalgic. It's something that's true to what she loves, driving, dancing, running towards something bright. This song earned a Grammy nom for Best Dance Pop Recording. It charted top 10 around the world. It's so happy and fun. She's Zara Larsson, the song Midnight Sun.

0: Mano.
1: Let's talk about instant attraction. When we started to work together, we have instant attraction.
0: Instant. This is true. I saw you get off an elevator and I was like, oh, I like her laugh and her energy and her vibe and her aura. And I was like, I want to work with her.
1: And I felt the same way about you. And here we are.
0: Boom.
1: So we want to hear about in your life, instant attraction. When it comes to love or even friendship, did you know right away? 866-4-LNK. And by the way, it's okay to say no, because sometimes it is a slow burn. It just, you build up to it. Sometimes you might even start as enemies and fall in love. Mm. So give us a call. We'll chat next.

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1: We're the LNK Weekend Show, and I got to say, we did not expect this many people to call and freely admit, yeah, no, I was not attracted to my person right away. I'm Ellen.
2: I'm Ryan Mano.
1: Pretty much a 50-50 split from you so far this morning, which is right in line with the results of a new poll that found the same. Half of all people in love say it took them a while to even be attracted. Adrina, thanks for calling. You're in the half that says, nope, I wasn't feeling it.
3: So in high school, a long time ago, I would walk on my way to class, and my now husband would be talking with his friends and say, oh my gosh, I'm going to marry that girl one day. And they would harass him and say, she doesn't even talk to you. She doesn't even know you're alive. And about a year and a half later, we met on my birthday and just started hanging out. And we will be celebrating 30 years of marriage. And we have three children, three beautiful grandchildren. And he says it was love at first sight for him.
1: Congratulations. For him, but not you.
3: I didn't even recognize him at first. I had no idea that he was there. And he would tell me the story. Oh, you'd walk by. He could tell me what I was wearing all the time. And I'd say, oh, my gosh, I didn't even realize I was walking by you and your friends.
1: That's a good one, Andrina. Congratulations and thank you.
3: Thank you. Have a great weekend.
1: You too. Bye.
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0: Alaska's best variety, Magic 98.9. J-Lo has been making the rounds promoting her new rom-com, Office Romance. I saw it. It's on Netflix, Ryan. It's really, really good.
1: You liked it?
0: I loved it. Brett Goldstein wrote it.
1: Okay.
0: He's also one of the directors, and he wrote it with J-Lo in mind. So she's perfect for the role. But she's made it pretty clear while promoting this movie that she's going to stay single for as long as she wants to. And if you want to meet her, there's one thing you should never do.
2: No, you're not going to find me through Instagram or sliding into my DMs.
3: Okay.
2: No.
3: All right. Mm-mm. Okay.
2: You have to make more of an effort than that.
0: Noted. 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

0: 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More of your calls just ahead on the LNK Weekend Show. What was the first thing that went through your head when you met your significant other? Was it, oh my God, who's that? I was like both. I was that, and I was also, I don't know. He's dating all these people with my husband.
1: Yep.
0: I was like, oh, yes. And oh no. We're going to pass the talking stick to you next. 866-4LNK. No.

0: 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So I just texted my husband to ask what his very first thought was when we first met. We're the Ellen K. Weekend Show. I'm Ellen.
1: I'm Ryan.
0: I know what I thought of him, but I don't know if I've ever asked what he was thinking. We're discussing the phenomenon of instant attraction between partners and the fact that only half of us say they felt it. Heather, hi.
2: Ellen, don't feel bad. If your husband didn't feel the same way you did when you met him.
0: Well, I don't know how he felt. He hasn't answered my text.
2: When I met my boyfriend, I just knew he was the one. There was just something. It was a feeling like I had known him my whole life.
0: Aww.
2: Like I knew I wouldn't have to change who I am. I knew he'd accept me. It was just, honestly.
3: And what does he say, Heather? What does he say about that moment?
2: I've asked him many times, like, to kind of confirm, and he's just like, oh, okay, whatever.
0: Okay. So he doesn't bring the emotion like you do.
2: Yeah, he's stuck with me, so. And he says, when I walked away, you patted my bottom. And I said, no, I didn't.
0: Yeah, you did, Heather.
2: No, I'm not the type.
0: You don't remember what came over you. You were so in love all of a sudden.
2: It was so fun. Yeah, he's awesome.
0: We love you. Thank you so much for having us on.
2: Yeah, thank you so much. Have a great day. I love listening to you. I want to know what Roy says.
0: Okay.
2: Okay. Bye.
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Moving up four from Quebec, it's Maynard Ferguson and Gonna Fly Now.

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3: As we continue the countdown, I'd like to welcome three new members to the AT40 family of stations this week. 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
3: Here's a man who should be an honorary pilot. His last hit was Fly Like an Eagle. His current hit is Jet Airliner at number 13 and climbing. Here's the Steve.

popular band on American Top 40, moving up three in its fifth week on the chart at number 13 with Jet Airliner. The song at number 12 on American Top 40 this week has been around for 8 weeks. It moves up two notches. It's called Ain't Gonna Bump No More, Jotex.

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1: Here's a song from the number one LP in the USA called Rumors. Fleetwood Mac moving from number 3 to number 2, their fourth week in the top 10 with Dreams.

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1: 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Special thanks to Kalila Dawkins, Rob Durkee, Pete Battistini, Scott Lakefield, Mike Savage, Michael Cross, Dave Nunez, and of course, the legend where the countdown began, Casey Kasem. I'm Larry Morgan. 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
1: And AJ and our iHeartRadio Music Festival lineup is insane this year with Benson Boone, Major Lazer, the Goo Goo Dolls, Kenny Chesney, Cardi B, Weezer. 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Get them now before they are gone. We're going to kick off another set with another 80s fave of mine from AHA. Take On Me is next.
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And the 80s right there, the 90s just ahead with Jimmy Cliff's I Can See Clearly Now. 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

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It's a great way to take us with you everywhere this summer. Road trips. You can even listen to us on the plane if you've got that Wi-Fi. Here's Sam Smith now. Guess it's true.

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1: And you know the song What's Up by Four Non Blondes? 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
1: Good afternoon. Hey, it's Mary Booth. Thank you for spending your Saturday with us, and I hope you've got something better going on than today's National Day. It's Weed Your Garden Day. I mean, seriously, it needs it, but who

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